0: Yeah, you won't have friends coming out of the woodwork asking you to get them for you.
1: And, of course, live sport.
2: 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Beautifully caught and bowled. What a reaction. Low and to his left. 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Simply sensational.
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0: you've got other good wing options that give you a good balance as well. So Morby at fullback is probably where I would like to see it go.
1: Okay, the other option is, though, of course, if Damien McKenzie does start at fullback, I think Caleb Clark gets one wing spot. I think he's a different type of player. He is good under the high ball. He does have that experience. And then maybe Morby on the other wing, and might be Fehi Faianganufu, who possibly misses out. I don't think Leroy Carter gets a start.
0: Yeah, Leroy's just come back, and he had a couple of, you know, he had one great, he had a great

0: kickoff in Nagoya. Stolberg sends the pass away. They try a kick out to the wing. He's in acres of space. Away to the try. And it's given them a great opportunity to open them up again. And here's Riley. Dylan Riley, a try. And here's Howden. He's just short. Knock. Sullivan. Nice pass away, Mud. Tsunaga, the fullback, and Matsunaga scores. Ball just upended, picks it up, goes again, just a metre short of the line now, and in. It's Tikamaka Howden scores.
1: It's offside.
0: He's milked a penalty here too, caught them offside, but here's a chance for Knock to score. He's in. Game on. Oh, Kamara, oh, nicely done. What a no-look pass. And breaking tackles, Taha Kamara. What a try. The Māori All Blacks have hit the front. And now the ball's loose. Scooped up by Taeli. Referee will check, but this might be the moment that seals it.
2: You're listening to the Rugby Run. Brett McKay out of Australia on the program very shortly. You heard highlights there of the Māori All Blacks, who had to come from 31-14 down to beat a Japan 15 in a very memorable and thoroughly enjoyed

It's been released is that New Zealand Rugby and Rugby Australia have announced a significant new Trans-Tasman sporting tradition, confirming Anzac Day Bledisloe Cup test matches in 227, 229 and 231. I'll read the press release. Supported by the Queensland Government, all three fixtures will be played at Suncourt Stadium in Brisbane. The inaugural Anzac Day Bledisloe test will kick off at a family-friendly early afternoon time slot on Sunday the 25th of April, creating a global sporting fixture and one of the most significant days on both nations' calendars.

0: and Monty Mornings to player and mascot meet and greets and Westfield member giveaways, there's something for everyone. 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
1: The delivery towards the six-yard box. Oh, and it's just landed in there and tucked away by Leandro Trossard. How

0: at managing injuries proactively because
1: she'll be right,
0: I haven't seen a physio yet, and I haven't had an ultrasound on it, so I don't know for sure. It is getting better. I know that much. I'm actively working on it with some eccentric exercises, heat bag, all the rest of it, and that seems to be helping.
1: So you finished on Easter Saturday in the month of

0: lap or the famous buffet in the Bel Marino Room. 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
6: 19 and a half minutes after three, you're listening to Sport Nation. Jono Riddler, a long-distance swimmer, is my guest in studio, well-known for his achievements earlier in the year, a 1,000-mile unofficial but very shortly, hopefully, official world record for the longest unassisted stage swim, going from the top of New Zealand's North Island to Wellington. Started on January 5th, finished in Wellington on Easter Saturday. Jono, one of the perhaps the hardest days you had, having spoken with you a couple of weeks ago, might have just been the very first day in the water, which probably might surprise a few people. Take us through a couple of the strange, but not necessarily unexpected experiences that happened on the first day.
7: Yeah, it was an interesting day for sure. I mean, just to kind of set the scene a little bit, so we had been staying at this campground up at Rarawa Beach, which is right up at the top, and beautiful place, you know, kind of out in the middle of nowhere, isolated, beautiful white sandy beach. And we had stayed there for, I think, 2 days before the starting day, which was the 5th of January. And then the 5th of January we'd pegged as the first day, the day that we would go. So we travel across Great Exhibition Bay right up to the top, and our starting point is a beach called Waikuku Beach. And the next kind of formation just above that is North Cape. So we were saying we were going from North Cape to Wellington. Waikuku Beach was the shore immediately below that we could actually
6: launch from.
7: So we drove across from, or across the water at least, from Rarawa Beach to Waikuku Beach. We have a ceremony out there on the beach, and then it's time for me to go. And I've got all of this like anticipation, this energy. You can imagine, like, we've been building this thing up for over 2 years at this stage. I've been talking with everybody about it, and then there's the doubts and everything that's going through my mind. And I just have so much energy focusing on wanting to start the swim. And eventually got that opportunity. We were able to start the swim and made my way through the surf. There was actually quite a bit of easterly swell and surf that was coming through. So I swam out the back of the breakers and then started going. And then, you know, I'm swimming away, kind of feeling a little bit all over the place in my body and my mind. At 90 minutes in, I'm swimming away, and I remember there was the IRB support boat about 10 meters away from me. And they were looking out over me. That was like the quick response support boat. And then we had another boat, which was a Stabiex amphibious boat. So this little inflatable rubber ducky is alongside me about 10 meters away. And I'm swimming away, breathing to my left, and then I breathe to my right. And about a body length away is a shark just passing by.

0: 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Maybe it's the coach who never clocks off, the volunteer setting up the field, or the one driving the team, rain or shine. 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

0: on the last tackle. So it's going to come down for Gutherson. He goes up. I don't know what Setu Tu was doing there. He put his man off. He's come up with the knock on, and this is going to be Raiders' ball.
1: Yeah, disappointing here from the Dragons. It looks like a bit of miscommunication from Gutho and Setu Tu.
2: I think Gutho's looking for a disruptor, but he doesn't realise it's come from his own teammate.
0: You know what, Gutho's
2: asking for advice from Matt Fiang. I think it might have been... Daniel Atkinson going, was there a disruptor there? And they're going, yeah, set to.
0: You know what happened there? In the city of politicians, he was campaigning for someone to support him going for a challenge. He go the Raiders, and he got no support because they all knew it was his own man that provided the disruptor. Here's Hudson Young coming off a short Owen Paddy pass, and they're stopped 7 metres out, just about centre field. Paddy scans. And he goes to the left-hand side. He'd seen something there. Goes back the other way now through Strange. He's Brayley. Turn it back inside now to Tarpanay. And Tarpanay's crabbing across field until he's stopped on about the same blade of grass that Hudson Young played the ball. This time, Paddy goes to the right-hand side. Horsburgh push it on now to Sanders. Back on the inside. Sasaki sliding.
1: Dangerous.
0: But he was looking dangerous. He's only 3 metres out centre field. Now they go left-hand side. Sanders, he's going to run it and straighten up. Gets to Gutherson, and now he's dragged. Oh, that looked awkward there.

someone who did play a part for the Blues on the six-man bench in Game 2 was Jack Bostock. Now, he was outstanding in yesterday's call, and he's obviously growing with confidence, and now there's talk around him with potentially, you know, throwing him in the deep end for Origin. Look, I don't think he'll you know, start. I think he's maybe a chance at being on the six-man bench, but

0: get your nominations in and let's celebrate the legends of grassroots sport.
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7: Welcome back to the post-match show with Jaleesa Apps and Chad Townsend. As we take another look at the Knights and Tigers game, locked up at 6-6, Chad, and Buckets is losing it.
8: Yeah, a nice try there from Dylan Lucas. Cut through the middle and wet conditions up there in Newcastle. And Buckets, our producer on the ones and twos, he's not happy.
7: Hasn't been a great game.
8: He's a bit angry. I think Seyfarth was his target.
7: Well, he said they have a love-hate relationship. Yeah. I think that's one-sided. Oh. I'm not sure Alex Seyfarth has got too many cares in the world, but Bucket certainly does. Just having a look at the Broncos, they're copping it left, right and centre at the moment, the Broncos. Oh, another team that has been hit by a lot of injury, obviously had that loss to the Roosters on Friday night at Suncorp Stadium, 18-24. So not a horrific loss. But
8: yeah, they were up for the game on the weekend.
7: They were. Yeah. I agree. But they get a loss and it's just like the world is ending in Queensland. SOS to a few of the veterans. Dane Gagai is signed for 2027.

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listening to Sport Nation. Jono Riddler, a long-distance swimmer, is my guest in studio, well-known for his achievements earlier in the year, a 1,000-mile unofficial but very shortly, hopefully, official world record for the longest unassisted stage swim.

0: if I was having a bad day, then the rest of the team wasn't having a bad day, but they were impacted by that, right? Mm. So I felt like as in that kind of leadership role that I had to either keep that within myself if there's something going on as best as I could, or try to pick people up in some kind of way.
1: Mm. Now, you've never ever claimed to be any sort of elite swimmer. You weren't Daniel Loader in yesteryear. Swimming,
0: that's for sure.
1: Came a little bit later in life.

0: swing. Play a lot of golf in the world you want, but unless you've got a good swing, you're not going to shoot a low score. And swimming's a lot like that, governed by flexibility, hypermobility through the ankles. Very hard later in life to pick that up. But you try and be technically as good as you can be in the water. Obviously, when you get fatigued, one of the things you can compromise is your technique. Come a little bit shorter on your stroke, your entry's not as clean, and so your velocity through the water's not. Did you look to set your stroke up, or did you just so tired you just swam the way you feel? How conscientious were you of technique? Obviously, at times you do need to adjust too, based on rough conditions versus glass-like conditions.
1: Very conscious of it, and very conscious of how much strain I was putting through things like my shoulders.
0: Because poor technique will lead to injury.
1: Yeah. And this is probably only going to make sense to swimmers, but I was going quite deep in on setting up my catch. So instead of having a catch that's quite close to the surface of the water, going quite deep in to put less pressure on my shoulders, so doing things like that.
0: Something you learnt yourself, or is that something you read about?
1: I picked that up from somebody else, actually.
0: Yeah.
1: And as we went, I had to tweak things a little bit, just to, depending on how certain parts of my body were feeling. Like about 350, 400 kilometres into it, I started getting some pretty bad wrist pain, and I thought that could be a project-ending injury. So there was a time for probably a week or so where I wasn't really pulling much water with my left hand. So I was mostly just doing right.
0: Danger there is you overcompensate on the other hand.
1: And yeah. Well, yeah. So stuff like that I just had to work through as I was going, and make sure that recovery out of the sessions was really good. You know, doing a lot of massaging, doing a lot of stretching, warm-up routines and the like.
0: Obviously, you know, when you look back and reflect, this will be just an incredible journey. You'll be able to look back on this great adventure, one of the coolest times in your life, one of the most exciting times in your life. Do you think your support crew will look through their eyes at what they were watching, what they were involved in the same way? What's been the feedback? Was it a life-changing moment for them? Was it a moment in time that they'll never get back that they'll truly appreciate as well? Or are they just pleased to get out of there and go, I'm never working with that asshole again?
1: We talked about this during as well, recognising that it was something that was really unique. And that
0: I mean, I'd imagine those alongside of Hillary and Tenzing enjoyed being part of it.
1: Yeah. No, for sure. We definitely talked about that during.

Zealand, connecting with all of the people, staying at Marae's and being welcomed in there, staying on like random farms that nobody is ever going to be able to stay on, that are like in the wider upper, and you know, just these amazing experiences, like all of this kind of stuff. You had to just stop and recognize that

0: day, but no, it was cool. It was pretty satisfying and awesome just to be able to sit back and reflect.
1: Yeah, hey, Jace, yeah, the weekend's fish and chips paper now. We move forward. Welcome to the club of being with the Blues. Good to have you up here. Look, I'm sure you've had the eye on.

0: Millsy and Guy.
1: So interesting text here about Leicester. I think once he's fit, he's that guy who's on the bench who they know can cover essentially three positions.
2: So then what happens at trainings? Back's over there, Ford's over there. Where does he go?
3: He has to get an all-black Uber account so he can just bounce between the cafes for the Ford's meeting and the back's meeting.
4: That's not your best.
0: For quality that never quits, Farmlands has got you. And Kogan.com. Click it.

0: Yes, the Dutch have their equaliser. This was in the opening game of the 2014 World Cup in Brazil. Spain were the defending champions. They were 1-0 up in this game, and it was a fantastic ball from Daley Blind with from the left-hand side over the Spanish defence. Robin van Persie runs onto it, and it is a diving header. He launched himself from probably about 20 yards out. Diving header, met it just inside the penalty area. Top corner, the Dutch equalise, go on to win this game 5-1, and the Spanish, who were defending world champions, out in the group stage. Global hit indeed. James Rodriguez, also at the Brazil World Cup in 2014. That goal against Uruguay outside the penalty area, takes the ball on his chest with his back to goal, juggles the ball off his thigh, turns and volleys at top corner of the Uruguayan net. Uruguayan keeper had absolutely no chance, and that tournament was the peak of James Rodriguez as a footballer.
1: One.
2: We haven't been able to control the play in midfield that Maradona has been able to do. And he's hurting England again here. It's a brilliant run. It's one of the World Cup great goals. And there's no doubt about that one. He left a trail of England players.
0: He left a trail of England players, all right. That was the 1986 tournament, and it was the Maradona goal against England. No, not that one. Of course, everybody remembers the hand of God, but he scored another goal in that game, which possibly is the greatest goal in World Cup history. Picked the ball up just inside his own half and ran through five England midfielders and defenders before slotting the ball past Peter Shilton. A fantastic slaloming run by Diego Maradona. Fantastic goal that as well. And if you get a chance to look for it, Peter Reid, who was on the field at the time for England, one of the great storytellers in football, Peter Reid, he tells a story about that goal, and it is hilarious. It is not safe for radio, but it is hilarious. It's an after-dinner speech. Fantastic. It'll have you rolling, but fantastic goal. Those are my top five World Cup goals and our top five of everything. Keen to hear yours. 8833, the Signet Power Bank text machine.
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3: 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Oh no! His phone's flat. He can't access the tickets. What a disaster!
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7: Jordy Barrett with us on the show. Well, actually, Millsy and I caught up with him a little bit earlier on today off the back of their stunning Super Rugby final win over the Chiefs. One-way traffic it was, and started by asking Jordy, who has, of course, been named in the All Blacks squad as well, how's the head?
8: You know, pretty good, actually. Yeah, must be getting older. I've had an early night last night, so yeah, I'm not sure. My old self probably be a little bit let down, but it's just the way it is.
7: Mate, let's go back to Saturday. I mean, that was as good a performance as you'd see in any game, but when it comes to a final, to blow a team like the Chiefs away like that, how on earth did that all fall out like that, fall into place like that? It was just seamless.
8: Yeah, it's probably beyond the realms of expectation, but yeah, in some ways, I was like the group had a little bit of confidence there within our system and within ourselves, and believed that we were a decent enough footy team. But to then be able to execute it, it's a completely different story, particularly in a final. So yeah, massively, yeah, excited and obviously stoked to get that result against a side who have been consistent for a number of years now, and yeah, a team that beat us at home this year and got the wood over us in pre-season. So yeah, we prepared like there was no tomorrow.
9: Wasn't just the final, Geordie. The last 3 weeks, I think it is, you've raised the bat for the half century each time. So you've always got points in you. I guess that goes a long way to installing confidence into what you guys can produce out on the grass.
8: Yeah, for sure. And yeah, like there was chat around the start of the season, we may have had a little, with all due respect to the rest of the Super Rugby comp, we may have had a softer draw to start with. We had a lot of Kiwi teams that we still had to face, and we were putting points on early, and we weren't sure if that was our level. But inside, we had a belief that we could go to levels throughout the competition. And one thing that didn't change is we had this belief that we wanted to use the ball. We're optimistic. We'll just keep throwing the ball around until, yeah, something eventually happens. And obviously, you need the tools to be able to do that. You can't just turn the ball over willy-nilly. And we had a decent enough kicking game to get us out of trouble as well, too. So I felt like we're well balanced this year. Had an unbelievable forward pack, well coached. And yeah, it's nice to be able to sit here on the phone on a Monday and talk to you guys after we've won a title. And yeah, it doesn't happen very often in your career.
10: Certainly doesn't, Geordie. One question I'm keen to ask you. Were you guys surprised with how narrow the Chiefs were defending? It looked like to me that they had the expectation that you guys maybe might pull the handbrake up on when it comes to spreading the ball due to the conditions. But did you guys as a group have any form of conversation about potentially narrowing your focus and where you were attacking? Or was it always just all gas, no breaks and play the footy that's been working for you throughout the year?
8: Yeah,

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6: But now we are catching up with Jason Holland, who is obviously just pretty much, I'd say, finished up his time with the Hurricanes, although it was probably just finished up his time celebrating their

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10: This week, sporting anthems, not national anthems. We might do that a little bit later on in the year. We're talking about stadium anthems, songs that get the entire crowd going, songs that ring out when your team's doing well and all is good in the world. This could be a little controversial.
8: Five.
10: Yeah, it's Queen, We Will Rock You, at number five, a banger from Queen, written by Brian May with the express purpose of getting the crowds going. Came out in 1977, and it's been shaking the foundations of stadiums all over the world ever since. And if that's not enough Queen for you, well, when the game's over, maybe the season, and your team's won the championship, there's always this one.

0: 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You know the ones. They're on the transport. All aboard. They're weekend refs.
1: Nearly. 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
7: Geordie Barrett with us on the show. Well, actually, Millsy and I caught up with him a little bit earlier on today off the back of their stunning Super Rugby final win over the Chiefs. One-way traffic it was, and started by asking Geordie, who has, of course, been named in the All Blacks squad as well, how's the head?
8: You know, pretty good, actually. Yeah, must be getting older. I had an early night last night, so... Yeah, I'm not sure. Well, I would say I'll probably be a little bit let down, but it's just the way it is.
7: Mate, let's go back to Saturday. I mean, that was as good a performance as you'd see in any game, but when it comes to a final, to blow a team like the Chiefs away like that, how on earth did that all fall out like that, fall into place like that? It was just seamless.
8: Yeah, it's probably beyond the realms of expectation, but yeah, in some ways, I was like the group had a little bit of confidence there within our system and within ourselves, and believe that we were a decent enough footy team, but to then be able to execute it, it's a completely different story, particularly in a final. So, yeah, massively, yeah, excited and obviously stoked to get that result against a side who have been consistent for a number of years now, and yeah, a team that beat us at home this year and got the wood over us in pre-season. So, yeah, we prepared like there was no tomorrow.
5: Wasn't just the final, Geordie. The last 3 weeks, I think it is, you've raised the bat for the half century each time. So you've always got points in you. I guess that goes a long way to installing confidence into what you guys can produce out on the grass.
8: Yeah, for sure. And, yeah, like there's chat around the start of the season. We may have had a little, with all due respect to the rest of the Super Rugby comp, we may have had a softer draw to start with. We had a lot of Kiwi teams that we still had to face, and we're putting points on early, and we weren't sure if that was our level. But

Yeah, look, we've got a game plan that helps swingers score tries, but some of the finishing that those boys have done this year has been phenomenal, and I've just been more impressed with the effort areas outside of their ability to score tries. Like Morb's an unbelievable kick chaser, works off his wing a lot. Fehi can just beat a defender. He showed glimpses of his defence on Saturday night.

0: the wonders of winter racing with fashion and food. 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
3: Greatness doesn't begin at the finish line.

0: side of the Tasman. That's probably the one. But at the same time, as is the case in Australia as well, when you've got so many really, really, really good back rowers, someone good is going to miss out. And that seems to be the issue there. That said, I'm quite sure he'll still go to South Africa. I can imagine that they'll probably take, 45 or maybe 50 to South Africa.
1: 45,
0: and he'd definitely be, yeah, right, there you go. I'll be

0: of great riders through the rest of the rugby week as well.
1: No, I really appreciate it, Brett. Thank you for your time this afternoon, mate. All the very best next week against the Irish.
0: Yeah, great. Thanks, Mark.
1: Here you go, Brett McKay.
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4: 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Ghana heading for the World Cup semi-finals until Suarez decides otherwise. Handballs it off the line. Red card, Suarez gone. Then the penalty, missed.
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4: 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And Suarez is the last man smiling.
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0: exit. Liam Messam on the show. He's got a new boxing bout. He's in a new rugby comp. He's launching in November. Very busy man is Liam Messam. Looking forward to having him on the show. Les Elder, one of the great commentators when it comes to Super Rugby Old Pick. He's going to talk about the doubleheader weekend. Plenty of great action in that one. Seesawing leads and everything you could want out of a competition that. Maya Wilson, she said maybe, but we're taking that as a definitely maybe. She's been partying, so we're going to call her about 7:45. So get ready for a dusty Maya Wilson to come on the show. Also, we're going to get connected with the Black Caps as well. Talk to them after day four. What an insane day that was. Blake Ashford will have your Warriors wrap as well around 8 o'clock. Justin Evans, Paul Moati, of course, and all your texts. And we have got a job to do. We're going to pick what breakfast we'll have as their All Blacks 23 today. Every show today will pick who they want to see in Dave Rennie's debut 23. Not who Dave Rennie's going to pick, who we want to see in there. So your text and feedback, who do you reckon? Who's got the spots? Who needs to get up in these closely fought battles? Do you have Geordie? Do you have Quinn? There's so many other ones who can battle through. Who's going to wear 10? Does it have to be Love? Or does Love need to be eased into it? This is a discussion we've got to have, mate. That's how it goes. That is how this works. We have a discussion, and I also, I love Ruben Love. But, .. We'll have a talk about that a little bit later on in the show. But send your text through. Yeah, .. There's dots coming from every direction. Let me tell you. Let's take a break. And when we come back, we're going to deep dive into some of these results this weekend because they have been turning heads.
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1: 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Flat

if you've seen this letter, but or you've seen the clip, but he wrote a letter to his dad, and he said to his dad, "If I was racing cars, would you hang out with me too, like you do with Liam?" And Liam spoke about it, and he got rather emotional too, and I was thinking, that was pretty sad to hear that his younger brother, who he has a laugh with now, he did find it the other day and had a laugh with his brother, but you think the sacrifices his whole family, not his mum and dad, his whole family had to make, not from a wealthy family, I think they had to do a lot to get him into the sport, but you hear stories like that and you think, man, that's amazing. The sacrifices that his family, his whānau made for him, Liam, to go out there and do what he's doing. So no doubt he's paying them back in droves. Don't worry about that.

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That's one of the reasons why, particularly against Iran, right? You know, the second goal against Iran, Chris Wood had a man marking him, and Eli just had a man marking him. He plays the ball, just plays the ball to Chris Wood for that 1-2, and the guy that's marking just goes to Chris Wood and leaves Just alone. And then Woodsy knocks the ball back to Just, and he's unmarked, right? And that's what somebody like Chris Wood does for a team. He gives you that. He attracts.

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2: 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Finals don't change. 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How do you address that?
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delivery towards the six-yard box. Oh, it's just landed in there and tucked away by Leandro Trossard. How on earth that has happened, I don't know. Under the feet of Trossard inside the area, pirouettes away, deflected, but on the rebound, calmly, coolly,

0: coming from Katoa. It's to the wing here of Watini Zalesniak. Farnworth there. It's off hands. Into the hands of Kobe for the corner. Try. He got the ball down. It came off a Warriors hand, not a Dolphins hand. Ended up with Selwyn Kobo. Last tackle a metre out from the line. Long ball back comes to Harris Tevita. Cross field kick. Who wants it? Here come the Warriors. Oh. And through the air, Jacob Laban scores the try. Listen to the roar at Suncorp Stadium. The Warriors bounce straight back. Last tackle, what do they do here? The Warriors, and out of acting half. Healy throws it, he goes himself. Reaches out and scores. He bounced away from three Warriors defenders, and Sam Healy has scored the try that may win the game for the Warriors. Listen to that crowd. Marshall King is at acting half. Gives it there to Platt. Flash Niner. Under pressure, throws the ball. It's on the ground. Picked up by Kobo. Kobo straightens. Kobo needs one. And Kobo scores. Selwyn Kobo has scored the try. It was another awful pass from Brad Snyder. It rolled along the ground. And somehow Selwyn Kobo has picked it up. Time off has been called by the referee, which they do in the last few minutes. He's awarded the try. And Selwyn Kobo has put the Dolphins on level terms with the Warriors. Jermaine Asako has the opportunity to win it.
1: It's 2 minutes after 10 now. Sport Nation Mornings, TJ and Chappie. Thanks for your company this morning, and welcome into those who've joined us after listening to the football over the last couple of hours and that absolutely thrilling finish in the first of the knockout games at the FIFA World Cup, with Canada getting one right at the death against South Africa. What's still to come on the show this morning? Well, in the next hour, we're going to be joined by Willie Polching. We're going to talk about the weekend's action, a close defeat, a gripping finish to that match between the Dolphins and the Warriors. What does it mean for the competition? Because there's a fair bit of squeezing up going on there. Suzanne McFadden's going to join us a little bit later on in the hour. We're going to look back on the ANZ Championship decider, but also this uncertain future that netball finds itself. What on earth is going on there? And then later on, we've got a special interview that we've already recorded this morning. Sophie Devine, after a stellar career, 20 years she has been in international cricket. And we've spoken to Sophie. She looks back on her career, but also, I can tell you now, doesn't pull any punches when it comes to assessing the performance of the New Zealand team at this T20 World Cup, which they went into as defending champions, but did not make it through to the knockout round. So that is still ahead on the show. Your text as well on the Signet Powerbank text machine, 8833. We'll get to a couple of those in just a moment, but first, Chappie, some headlines.
2: Yeah, history awaits the Black Caps at Trent Bridge against England in the third test of their three-match series. A gritty century from Daryl Mitchell saw New Zealand declare on 288 for 9 and set the host 373 to win the third test. In reply, England is 103 for 4. The big talking point of the day, though, has come with the sudden retirement of England skipper Ben Stokes, who has announced he will retire from international cricket after the match. He's confirmed he's going to keep playing cricket, though, so he'll play for his

0: Suzanne McFadden, always great to talk with you. Thank you so much for your thoughts, and I'm sure we'll talk again soon on Sport Nation.
1: Yes. Nga mihi nui. Please, yeah, that would be great. Would love to, guys. Thank
0: okay.
1: you.
0: Okay. Nga mihi nui. Okay, it's 12 minutes, coming up 11 minutes to 11 now, Sport Nation Mornings, and we'll get to your text in just a moment.
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0: 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All aboard. They're weekend refs.
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0: Next side, will it go all the way? It does. When it's your day. Nailed. Absolutely nailed. She moves to 49, scores a level. And it ends with a wide. The West Indies will be celebrating, even though they lost today against Ireland. They join in England as the two sides who are guaranteed a semi-final spot. The title holders, New Zealand, have been knocked out. They have not been at their best in this tournament. England go into semi-final cricket unbeaten and with a lot of momentum. Two overs and four balls to spare. England win by 9 wickets.
1: Yes, a disappointing and a deflating way for the careers of three of New Zealand's greatest to bow out on the international stage. Sophie Devine, Susie Bates and Leah Tahuhu saying farewell to world cricket and to the White Ferns, a team they have played decades for. And the intangible impact that of those three, I think we are already seeing and will continue to see. A story that I've told it before, but I love it because I think it shows the impact that these women have already made. And it would have been maybe 2017, 2018. And it was a pre-World Cup event and was doing the usual interviews with the big names. And Mealy was kind of just finding her feet at that time in the New Zealand side. May have already scored that big 100 against, or that 200 against Ireland. And I asked Bates, with someone like Mealy, who is clearly such a star or a future star, and is going to be in this team for a long period of time, what do you need to do with her? What do you need to say? What do you need to do? Do you even need to keep her grounded? And Bates just laughed and said, my only job with Mealy Kerr is to make sure that when we go on tour, she doesn't buy too many pairs of shoes. And I'm happy with just doing that. And it kind of showed how grounded that young woman already was, but also the power that having relationships with Bates and Devine already was with her, because it has now allowed her to be who she is. And Mealy will be really disappointed with that performance at the World Cup. That entire team will be. But she now, it is now her team, because the three greatest are gone. And so now is the time for the Mealy Kerr era to properly begin with this White Fern side. As you heard there, though, they lost yesterday by 9 wickets to England. New Zealand 163 for 6 batting first. Kerr made 42, Gaze 28, Devine 30, a duck for Izzy Sharp, Brooke Halliday 20, Maddie Green 17, and Susie Bates was run out for 19. 163 for 6 New Zealand. In reply, England, who I think are, if not tournament favourites, they are second behind Australia to win this T20 World Cup, made very light work of it. They chased down the 164 in 17.2 overs with the loss of just one.

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3: Mate meets mate at the stadium. The tickets are on the mobile. Lining up to scan through. Oh no! His phone's flat. He can't access the tickets. What a disaster!
2: Stay charged with a sick